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2: God is a communicating God. He always has been and always will be. But what stuns me at times is that this God yearns to be in a relationship with us, and His whispers are still ours to hear today.
3: You have looked everywhere for the meaning of life's puzzling circumstances. It is in our intimate relationship with God that we find our identity. In this relationship, there is a hope that has limitless supply of mercy and an endless measure of forgiveness. This love reaches down to the deepest needs of the human heart. How great is that love? In today's program, Rodney Loper, Senior Pastor of Hope Sound Bible Church, will share in Wisdom from Above how this amazing love can bring your life the meaning you're looking for. Let's listen to Pastor Loper as he speaks to us.
2: In his book, The Power of a Whisper, Bill Hybels tells of an event in his life that changed him forever. He says that his teacher had told his class the story of Samuel and how Samuel heard a voice in the night and his response to that story. Hybels said, "The content of that message is not what struck me as I sat in my wooden grade school desk. What struck me was the fact that the little boy was the conduit through which the message flowed. The recess bell rang, and he said, my teacher stood and my classmates made a mad rush for the door. He said, typically I was the first one on the field, picking out the teams and filling positions and organizing the sporting activities of the day, but not today. He said, today I found myself glued to my seat. The story she had read had leveled me for reasons I didn't fully understand. He said, when the room emptied, save for my teacher, I eased out of the desk and stuffed my hands deep into my pockets and walked up to my teacher. And what is it, Billy? She asked, probably fearing the worst. Miss Van Sullen, he said, my throat began to choke up. Does God still speak to little boys? She smiled and let out a sigh of relief. Placing her hands on my small shoulders, she looked me square in the eyes and said, oh, yes, Billy, he most certainly does. And if you learn to quiet yourself and listen, he will even speak to you. I am sure of it. I felt a release, he said, as I considered for the first time in my life that perhaps Christianity was more than ancient rules and creeds and stiff-necked ways. Maybe God really did speak, and maybe he could speak to me. He said, as I turned to walk out of the room to go to the baseball fields for recess, my teacher called after me. Billy, I have something for you, she said. She handed me a piece of paper. I stuffed it in my pocket, he said, and walked outside. He said, later on, I pulled out that piece of paper and read these words. Oh, give me Samuel's ear, an open ear, O Lord, alive and quick to hear each whisper of thy word, like him to answer to thy call and to obey you first of all. As I read those words in his book, tears came to my eyes. Why? Because here was a 7-year-old, earnest-hearted little boy who was interested in hearing the voice of God. But I don't believe the earnestness of Hybels is unique to him today, because I believe that there are people listening to me right now who are hungry to hear the voice of God. As I have pastored, I have been reminded of this question more times than I care to remember. How do I know God's voice, and how do I know that He is speaking to me? And I want you to know today that knowing and hearing God's voice is possible. As you read down through the pages of God's Word, time and time and time again, we're reminded that God speaks. Adam and Eve heard God's voice and talked with Him in the cool of the day. Noah knew of the impending flood. Abraham heard his name spoken from the lips of God. Jacob heard from God. Moses heard a voice from a bush that was on fire and yet was not consumed. God communicated with Joshua. Young Samuel heard a voice in the night. Isaiah heard God call. Jeremiah heard the voice of God. Sweeping on into the New Testament portion of Scripture, we read about Zechariah hearing God speak in the temple. Mary, the mother of Jesus, heard God's voice through the voice of an angel. We have God's voice booming from heaven at Jesus' baptism. This is my Son in whom I'm well pleased. Time and time again, throughout God's Word, God speaks through angels to His people. Yes, God speaks in the world of His people, but He also speaks into our world today. And so we can see that He speaks, but the question remains, how do I know His voice? When a word or a thought comes to me, how do I know whether it's from God or not? The only way that we can know whether God is speaking or not is by experience. We as humans can only operate from what we know. And what we know comes from what we have experienced. Now, you may have trouble accepting this. You may be thinking, the Word of God is my resting place. I don't depend on experience. I depend upon His Word. And I want to say to you, you're exactly right. But where do you gain your confidence in God's Word? You gain your confidence in God's Word either by having God's Word fulfilled in your life or by looking at those around you in your world who have experienced God's Word coming true on their behalf. And so both of those are based on experience. I can believe God's Word because I've experienced God's Word to be true. And so we know God's voice by experience. And so when a voice comes to us, a thought comes to us, we must ask ourselves this question. Does this voice correspond with what I know the Word of God is speaking? Not a proof text here or a proof text there, but the entire tenor of God's Word. Is this voice in conjunction with the totality of what God's Word is preaching and speaking to me? You see, we must never go around the Bible to hear God's voice. It is always through the Bible that we find out what God is speaking to us. And so the first step to understanding the voice of God is through the Bible, not just reading the Bible, but through the application of the Bible to our life. Some people may say, God doesn't speak to me. But my question is this, are you doing everything that you already know that you should be doing? You see, God is not going to shine more light on your pathway if you're not obeying the light that He has already shined onto your pathway. And so if you're not hearing God's voice, I want to challenge you to get into the full beam of God's light and then begin to seek His direction for your life. Don't expect God to speak to you until you're doing what you know He wants you to do. We're talking about knowing His voice by experience. We think that if God speaks to us, we will automatically know He's speaking without having to learn. But I believe that this is a mistake because it leaves us totally at the mercy of any stray ideas that we may have picked up about what God's voice sounds like. Let me try to illustrate it this way. You didn't recognize the voice of whomever is most dear and intimate to you the first time you heard that voice. If Melissa, my wife, would have called me on the telephone 3 years prior to me knowing who she was, I would have dismissed it. I didn't know the voice. But when she calls me now, I recognize the voice and it warms my heart. Why? Because I'm in a relationship with her. I've learned to hear her voice. And the same is true when it comes to your relationship with God. It's as you commune with God. It's as you walk with God. It's as you spend time in His Word that you begin to recognize Him. Why? Because you are in love with Him and you are listening for His voice. And so does God speak today? He absolutely speaks today. But we have got to be in a relationship with Him that is so close to Him that when He speaks, we recognize it because of that intimate relationship that we have with Him. Yes, God speaks to little boys, but He also speaks to adults if we will listen.
3: We pray that God has blessed you as you've listened to today's message and hope that you'll come back and listen again on this same station. This program has been a production of Live Hope and Sound Broadcasting.